0: Glenn Atsett leading the Hart School Wind Ensemble in tonight's bandstand selection, Dragon Rhyme by Chen Yi. 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On Voices Carry with Laura Atkinson at 2 p.m. tomorrow, music by Heinrich Schütz, performed by the Monteverdi Choir. And Film at 11 with Daniel Gillum takes you into the wondrous world of Harry Potter.
1: Cellist Ophélie Gaillard founded her Pulcinella Orchestra in 2005 as a way to explore 17th and 18th century music. And harpsichordist Jeanette Sorel formed Apollo's Fire Baroque Orchestra in 1992 when she was just 26 years old. These are just two of the dynamic women leading today's thriving early music scene that you will hear on Sunday Baroque this week.
0: This Sunday from 9 to 1 on 90.5 WUOL Classical Louisville. I cannot open my social media now, any platform, without seeing a little bit about Christopher Nolan's new The Odyssey interpretation. But it's worth noting that The Iliad and The Odyssey have been interpreted in classical music, on stage and in ensembles for a very, very long time now, including in comedy. This is the overture to La Belle Hélène, The Beautiful Helen, by Jacques Offenbach. The Berlin Philharmonic is led by Herbert von Karajan.

0: While Jacques Offenbach was taking an irreverent look at mythology, and Christopher Nolan is taking a very serious modern look at mythology with The Odyssey on film, there's a little bit of a parallel in that neither of them treat ancient heroes as untouchable icons. Both Offenbach and Christopher Nolan make them flawed and vain and human, just like people actually are. That was the overture to The Beautiful Helen, La Belle Helene, by Jacques Offenbach. The Berlin Philharmonic was led by Herbert von Karajan.
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0: Through the month of August, you'll have the chance to relive some of the highlights of Louisville's classical season with concerts from the Commonwealth, beginning with the Chamber Orchestra of Louisville and Joseph Suk's Serenade, plus Tessa Lark soloing with the Louisville Orchestra. That's Sundays at 5 p.m. with host Laura Atkinson. Here's a local performer, Jamie Monk, on the guitar with music by Cambodian artist Bozba Pan. This is Ode.

0: Ode by Boz Bapan. That was Kentucky's own guitarist, Jamie Monk.
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0: I hope your Thursday's going well and that you're enjoying the music with me here on Classical Louisville. Franz Liszt is going to take you through two very different feelings, Lamento and Trionfo, through the life of the poet named Tasso, specifically the poet Torquato Tasso, a brilliant but troubled Italian poet set in poetry by Goethe and then set to music by Liszt, the Lamento being his suffering, his isolation, and his madness, the Trionfo, the triumph, being his eventual artistic immortality. Tasso, performed by the London Philharmonic Orchestra, led by Bernard Haitink.

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Tasso, portrayal of an Italian poet by Franz Liszt, the London Philharmonic, led by Bernard Haitink on Classical Louisville. I'm Colleen Wheelahan with a little bit of a chance to breathe, a chance to stop and listen to something short and beautiful for your Thursday evening. Mi Teresita, a little waltz by Teresa Carreño. Esther Abrami is the violinist, while Irene Delgado Jimenez leads the Vienna Radio Symphony Orchestra.

0: on Classical Louisville, Esther Abrami on violin, the Vienna Radio Symphony Orchestra led by Irene Delgado Jimenez in Little Waltz, Mi Teresita by Teresa Carreño. Exploring Music is on the way with the students of Nadia Boulanger. I'm Colleen Wheelahan. Thanks for tuning into Evening Classics.
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Hello there, and welcome to Exploring Music. It's Bill McLachlan here with Nadia's Bakery. We're listening to all sorts of music from these wonderful composers who all studied with the greatest music teacher of the 20th century, Nadia Boulanger. And the joke is, of course, that since her name means baker, the boulangerie was where all of these young composers were baked up. I thought today we'd start by paying homage to Nadia Boulanger as an active performer herself. At the very beginning of the week, we heard some beautiful music which she had composed. She pretty much gave up composition by about 1920, but was still very active as a tremendously gifted organist and also as a conductor. She especially liked conducting choral work, and particularly works that no one else was doing, music of Monteverdi in particular. But her old pal, Igor Stravinsky, invited Nadia Boulanger to conduct the premiere of a new piece he had written for small orchestra. This piece was to be given its premiere in 1936 in a beautiful estate in Georgetown in Washington, D.C. The name of the estate, Dumbarton Oaks, and that nickname stuck with the concerto. I couldn't find a recording of Nadia Boulanger conducting Dumbarton Oaks, but I found the next best thing. I thought we'd get the fellow who was sitting in the audience listening to his own piece. Here's Igor Stravinsky himself conducting the first movement of the concerto, Dumbarton Oaks.

0: Music conducted for the first time in Washington, D.C. by Nadia Boulanger. We heard the first movement of Igor Stravinsky's Concerto in E-flat for Chamber Orchestra, which has the nickname Dumbarton Oaks for the beautiful estate in Georgetown in which it was first played. That was the composer, Igor Stravinsky, himself conducting the Columbia Symphony Orchestra in that recording. I'm not sure when Nadia Boulanger first heard the music of Igor Stravinsky. I'm guessing it was during those landmark performances of the Ballet Russe in the years in Paris just before the First World War. But once they met, they became lifelong friends. And in fact, I think Stravinsky was extremely happy to find at least one other human being who could understand his music as soon as he wrote it. He complained that he seemed to be shifting styles and leaving his audience behind. But let's listen to Nadia Boulanger herself talk about that.
1: May I say something monumental in saying that until today, in the present, Stravinsky is always unknown. People look backwards and admire him backwards, but they don't admire him in the present. And I remember the day he said to me, well, if only they walked with me. But when they are 10 years later, it is rather a heavy load. When a man comes with a vision, which is so new, so personal and so traditional at the same time, how could one understand him? He sees what we don't see. He knows what we don't know. He understands what we do not understand. Then, little by little, we follow as we can.
0: That was always a problem for Stravinsky. The only other great artist that I can think of from around that period who could do the same thing was Pablo Picasso. And let's just think for a moment about painting. With Picasso, if you think of those early paintings he's making about 1906 or 7, almost brutal paintings like Damsel d'Auvignon, and then he gets together with Braque, and then they invent Cubism, and then after the First World War, he invents another kind of thing, kind of a classic style with these big, heavy Grecian figures. Stravinsky made some of those very radical changes in style himself. By the 1920s and 30s, he was inventing a kind of music which came to be called neoclassicism, in which he went back to some of the ideas and styles that he had learned from the music of Bach and Haydn. Dumbarton Oaks is very much in that style. Now, earlier in the week, we were thinking that we couldn't find the sound of a Boulanger pupil. But here's another example. We actually heard this music earlier in the week, but I want to play it right next to Dumbarton Oaks because I think Sir Lennox Barclay, in a piece made in 1939, his Serenade for Strings, is borrowing something from Stravinsky's piece that we just heard. If you can imagine jumping up from here, D major, to E flat, which is what Stravinsky used. Let's listen to a few measures of Stravinsky again, having just heard the Barclay Serenade. Can you hear in how many ways those two pieces are alike? I'm not saying that Barclay stole it from Stravinsky. I'm saying that he took inspiration from Stravinsky. And this was very much at the heart of what Nadia Boulanger was teaching. I had mentioned that Nadia Boulanger, on top of her enormous class of students, continued to be very active as a performer, both as an organist and as a conductor. Here's a beautiful recording of the BBC Symphony and Chorus under Nadia Boulanger. The interesting thing is that they are playing music of Boulanger's own teacher and first boss, Gabriel Fauré, who hired her as a second organist at the Madeleine. Here's the finale of Gabriel Fauré's Requiem in Paradisum, BBC Symphony and Chorus under Maestra Nadia Boulanger.

Nadia Boulanger at the podium, conducting the BBC Symphonia Chorus, music of her teacher and friend Gabriel Fauré, the final section of the Requiem Mass in Paradisum. All right, we're well past midway and listening to this music of the Boulangerie this week. And up to this point, all of the composers whose works we've heard met Nadia Boulanger before the Second World War. During the war, of course, all the American composers went home, even Virgil Thompson, very reluctantly. And after the war, new hordes of composers made their way to Paris to study with Boulanger. And so far, we've been mostly talking about American composers. So let's listen to the music of a couple of very important composers who were not American, starting with Stanisław Skrzypczewski, a Polish-born conductor, music director of the Minnesota Orchestra for many years and leader of the Halle Orchestra in England. Skrzypczewski came to Paris to study with Nadia Boulanger. And then years later, when he was working in Minnesota, he had a fabulous English horn player in the orchestra, a man named Thomas Stacey, who later went on to be English horn soloist with the New York Philharmonic. Here's the slow movement, the aria of Skrzypczewski's Concerto for Thomas Stacey, Concerto for English Horn and Orchestra.

Skrifachevsky really enjoying the plaintive quality of the English horn. Our English horn soloist was Thomas Stacey, playing with the Minnesota Orchestra under the direction of the composer Stanislav Skrifachevsky, concerto for English horn and orchestra. And now one more piece from the East. Well, kind of. A man named Karl Husa, who was born in Prague in 1921 and came also to Paris in the 50s to study with Nadia Boulanger. Let's hear the finale of a really big piece called Apotheosis of This Earth. It's in three movements, and we'll hear the final movement, postscript. Once again, the composer, Karl Husa, in this case, is conducting with the Louisville Orchestra and the University of Louisville Concert Choir. Postscript from Apotheosis of This Earth.

0: It's almost inaudible, but the chorus toward the end there is singing over and over again, "This beautiful earth." We heard the finale of a big piece called Apotheosis of This Earth, music of Carl Husa. The composer was conducting the Louisville Orchestra and the University of Louisville Concert Choir. You're tuned into Exploring Music, and this week we've been enjoying the products of the great bakery, Nadia's Boulangerie. Drop us a line. Let us know how you like the show. 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

0: In preparing for this week of studying the effect of Nadia Boulanger on all of these composers, the composers in her boulangerie, her bakery, I was delighted to learn I might have a chance to speak with Dr. Easley Blackwood, very important American composer who has taught for years and years at the University of Chicago. Dr. Blackwood's a very good composer, an extraordinarily gifted pianist who plays all of the hardest new music, and he's with us in the studio. Actually, the truth is, I'm at QXR in New York City, and Dr. Blackwood is at our studio at WFMT in Chicago. Dr. Blackwood, it's a great pleasure to meet you, even though we're about 1,000 miles apart. Tell us a little bit about when you got to Paris and what it was like to know her and study with her. You were there for a number of years.
1: I was there 3 years. During that time, I wrote letters home to my parents, and I noticed that they saved all the letters. And some of the letters have some very interesting insights about Boulanger. Would you like for me to read some of the letters?
0: I'd love to. This is really from the horse's mouth.
1: Okay. I am with Nadia Boulanger as I had hoped. I take one course called Accompagnement de Piano, which meets Monday, Wednesday, and Friday from 9 until 1. And I have in addition one composition lesson of 1 hour weekly. The title of this course gives no indication of what it really is. It is really a very advanced course in harmony, sight reading, transposition, and piano technique. Some of the things required are to improvise an accompaniment to a Bach violin sonata, seeing only the violin part while the violin is playing. Play at sight the most difficult figured bass, and transpose at sight Das Marienleben by Hindemith. Also, it is well to be able to read at sight a full score by Stravinsky, picking the essential solo parts and getting the harmony right. Needless to say, no one in the class can do all this perfectly. During the course of 1 hour period, each member is expected to come to the piano and play while Boulanger corrects the mistakes, of which there are plenty. All in all, she is really a most remarkable woman. She is able to do with perfect ease all the things expected in the class.
0: When I read of Boulanger's sort of matchmaking with people like Koussevitzky, when she would bring together young composer Aaron Copland with her, and to these sort of salons, which were still going on in the 1920s and 30s, it was a spot where a young American kid from Brooklyn or from Kansas City, in the case of Virgil Thompson, could come and quickly meet Cocteau, it could meet Picasso and Stravinsky. Was that still going on in the 50s?
1: Well, she was directly responsible for introducing my first symphony to Charles Munch and getting the piece performed by the Boston Symphony.
0: How did that work out? I mean, what were the circumstances?
1: It's hard to say. I think she sent a score along with a letter. I never saw the letter, but I recognized the score when I saw it in Boston. And this was in April, I guess, of 1958. And I got a story that, unfortunately, Maestro Munch is sick and will not be able to conduct the concert. And I said, but, here I am in Boston. What do I do? And they said, well, come back next season. And I said, wait a minute. Richard Bourguin, the concertmaster, is a very able and competent conductor. Would he be willing to pinch hit for Mr. Munch? So I had a meeting with Richard Bourguin, and he said, okay, the piece is by no means a snap, but I think I can get it in 24 hours. And so Richard Bourguin conducted the world premiere.
0: So what is your memory, sitting there in Symphony Hall in Boston, hearing the first notes of your first symphony?
1: Well, that's a funny story, too. The piece starts out with a batch of very clangorous dissonances.
0: Is that it?
1: Okay.
0: I don't know whether you can hear that very well. Let it go for a second. Let's listen to it together.

0: We're going to fade out of that now. That was the opening of the First Symphony. And it is clangorous. You're right.
1: Richard Bugin said, I don't want to start the rehearsal with the first movement. I'm afraid that might get a very bad reaction from the orchestra. Let's start with a scherzo. Well, the scherzo starts out with a single clarinet playing a figure that comes back over and over again in variations. So the first time I ever heard a single note of an orchestral piece that I had composed was hearing that single clarinet line that goes on for about 15 seconds.
0: Let's listen to this movement. Allegretto grotesco. Ha ha.

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2: He would sense how to persuade you. Then my first symphony started out as a two-piano piece. And I think when I got about halfway through the third movement, she said, I think when you wrote this, you really heard orchestra in your head. Have you thought of orchestrating this piece? And I said, well, as a matter of fact, no. And she said, well, think about it. So this would have been in 1956, and I took a long vacation to Scandinavia in 1956, and on that vacation, in my mind's ear and my mind's eye, I orchestrated the first movement. When I got back to Paris, I just wrote it down in a hurry, and that was that. So she had instincts of that nature, and I think that's really the best that a composition student could possibly ask for.
3: Well, that's a great story, and it's still a wonderful piece. I'm very pleased to share it with you. Thank you so much for spending so much time with us today on the phone there in the studio at WFMT in Chicago. It's terrific music, and you are a very generous man to spend this time with us.
2: Well, it's my pleasure.
3: I wanted to play one more piece of Easley Blackwood from his fifth symphony, which he told me is one of his favorites. Beautiful adagio movement, the second movement, molto adagio. In this performance, the Chicago Symphony Orchestra under James DePriest, music of Easley Blackwood. This is from 1990.

The second movement, Molto Adagio, of the Fifth Symphony of Easley Blackwood. Lovely performance from the Chicago Symphony Orchestra under James DePriest. Okay, time for just one more of these wonderful young composers who study with Nadia Boulanger. And this is a young lad who deserves actually a whole week by himself. It's Ned Roram, born in 1923 in Richmond, Indiana, grew up around Chicago, studied at Curtis, got a little bit bored there, went off to New York where he met Virgil Thompson and Aaron Copland. They sent him to study with, guess who, Nadia Boulanger. Ned Roram is not only a great composer, he's a marvelously gifted diarist. Long before that phrase, too much information, came into common use, Ned Roram was out there pretty much telling everything he'd ever thought of. But he writes so well. Just a couple little patches from the Paris Diaries. Here's one about Nadia. He writes, Nadia Boulanger, to everyone in the musical world and to thousands out of it, is the most remarkable pedagogue of our century, and perhaps, who knows, of all times. Here's this next passage. My visit to Cocteau, the inspired Jean, as Paul Goodman calls him, was paid last Friday at 11 in the morning, a perfect sunny day. I was in a state of terror, which wouldn't have taken hold if I'd just been going to see him cold, but I had written him a warning of my approach in two flirtatious letters, snapshots of myself enclosed, and received eloquent and equally flirtatious replies. Okay, we're going to quit reading from the Paris Diaries, as captivating as they are, and here are some songs. The first song is called For Poulenc. It's a poem of Frank O'Hara. Robert Frost wrote the second lyric, stopping by woods on a snowy evening. Here is Susan Graham with Malcolm Martineau, two songs of Ned Roram.

Spectacular singing from Susan Graham with Malcolm Martineau at the piano. Two songs composed by Ned Roram. I love that first Frank O'Hara poem for Poulenc. I hadn't known that at all. Here's a little bit for the center of the poem. City of light and hearts, city of dusk and dismay. The sin believed it to be true that I was unloved and alone. How lonely is that bridge without your song? Good, huh? Well, that's all the time we have for Fresh Baked Composers from Nadia today. Tomorrow, the last day of the week, let's see who we get. Ross Lee Fitty, Augustus Hellstork, Michel Legrand, no joke, Philip Glass, Astor Piazzolla, and maybe a little more Copeland to go out on. Hope you can join us.

0: 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I'm Bill McLaughlin, and thanks for listening. 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
4: I'm Peter Van de Graaff. If you're a lover of the great 1939 movie musical, The Wizard of Oz, I think you'll enjoy the music I have for you. We'll hear an orchestral suite therefrom. And right now, an arrangement for trumpet and orchestra of the beloved melody, Somewhere Over the Rainbow. Music of Harold Arlen here from The Wizard of Oz. Lucien Renaudin-Vary is the trumpet soloist with the Lille National Orchestra. The conductor is Roberto Brignoli.

Lucien Renaudin-Varie playing the trumpet, Lille National Orchestra, and Somewhere Over the Rainbow from Wizard of Oz by Harold Arlen. As a main work, I will have for you the Symphony No. 3 by Nikolai Rimsky-Korsakov. Here is John Malcheri conducting the Hollywood Bowl Symphony in this suite from Harold Arlen's The Wizard of Oz.

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very famous music from The Wizard of Oz from 1939, Harold Arlen's music, as arranged into a symphonic suite, and Hollywood Bowl Symphony played that. John Malcheri, the conductor. We'll turn to Nikolai Rimsky-Korsakov in a moment or two and hear his third symphony, but first a bit more from Wizard of Oz. And this is If I Only Had a Brain. It's been arranged for piano, and Richard Glazier plays it.

fun little arrangement of If I Only Had a Brain from, of course, The Wizard of Oz from 1939. Richard Glazier was the pianist. Leaving The Wizard of Oz now for some Russian music. It took Nikolai Rimsky-Korsakov a long time to write the piece we're going to hear right now. He is best known in the West for his symphonic poems, including, Scheherazade and the Festival Overture, Russian Easter, and the Capriccio Español, etc. In Russia, he's famous for his operas, not so much for his symphonies. He only wrote three of them. And here is the third symphony, which he wrote between 1863 and 1874. Here it is with the Bergen Philharmonic Dmitry Kitayenko conducting Rimsky-Korsakov's third.

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0: the third and last of the symphonies by the Russian composer Nikolai Rimsky-Korsakov. That was the Bergen Philharmonic Orchestra, so a Norwegian group, but conducted by Dmitry Kitayenko.
1: This is Bird Note. At midday, it might seem like the birds that were so active in the morning have gone silent, maybe even vanished. But there are some birds that, much like people, rally in the afternoon, offering a second chance to see and hear them. Cormorants are sleek water birds that dive for fish. There are cormorant species found all over the world. The double-crested cormorant is the most common in North America. During the summer breeding season, this species has two peak times for hunting. The first around 9 a.m. and the second around 3 p.m. So if you're out in the afternoon, you might find a cormorant hard at work diving for fish. Cormorants don't spend most of their time looking for food, though. They catch their prey efficiently, letting them spend most of their day loafing around, drying their feathers in the sun, and croaking at their neighbors. Sounds like an ideal day for many human anglers, too. Reel in a few fish, then kick back and relax. For Bird Note, I'm Ariana Rimmel. Bird Note is grateful to former board member and photographer extraordinaire Owen Deutsch and his wife Rona Talcott for their strong support over the years.
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4: Good to be with you. Thank you for tuning in. Peter Vandegraff is my name. I will play for you A. Schubert String Quartet, which he wrote when he was just 17 years old. Schubert, one of the great child prodigies in music history. First, though, a couple of tangos. And from The History of the Tango by master of that form, the Argentinian Astor Piazzolla, we hear the duo Similia, twins performing together, in fact. This is the third movement, Nightclub 1960.

Nightclub 1960 from The History of the Tango by Astor Piazzolla. Mostly he wrote tangos, and when they weren't specific tangos, they were part of a larger composition. That was Simidia performing. Kurt Weill is the composer now. He had an enormous hit with Bertolt Brecht and the Three Penny Opera. From it, Marcel Worms performs the Tango Ballade.

tango ballad from the Threepenny Opera by Kurt Weill, Marcel Worms, the pianist. From another stage work by Kurt Weill, very successful, Lady in the Dark, here is the symphonic nocturne drawn from that piece. And it's played by the Bournemouth Symphony Orchestra, conducted by Marin Alsop.

0: That music had its successful Broadway debut in 1941, and it was composed by Kurt Weill, Lady in the Dark. From it, a symphonic nocturne, sort of an orchestral suite, was drawn from it, and that was the Bournemouth Symphony Orchestra, conducted by Maren Alsop.
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Franz Schubert lived such a short life, dying at the age of 31, that we sometimes forget that he was one of the great child prodigies in history. And we're grateful for that because many of his masterpieces were written when he was just a teenager. He was 17 years old when he wrote this music in 1814. It is one of his many string quartets. He wrote very prolifically for the string quartet early in life and then late in life. And his is the string quartet number 8 in B-flat. The Deutsch Catalog, that's the chronological catalog put together by the musicologist Deutsch, is the number 112. And this is the Takacs Quartet with this by Schubert.

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It was the musicologist Otto Erich Deutsch who, in the 1940s, put together all of Schubert's many compositions, many hundreds of compositions, into the Deutsch catalog. And from it, the Deutsch catalog number 112, making that quite an early work of Schubert, 17 when he wrote that string quartet number 8 in B-flat. And the recording we heard was with the Takacs Quartet. This is the Deutsch catalog number 210 of Schubert. It is one of his hundreds of songs. It's called Die Liebe, or Love. Ellie Ameling is the soprano, joined by pianist Graham Johnson, who's accompanied all of Schubert's songs and recordings.

That song begins full of joy, full of sorrow. It is called, though, Die Liebe. Text by Goethe, but music of Franz Schubert. Ellie Ameling and pianist Graham Johnson.

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3: Before we hear the piano work after a reading of Dante by Franz Liszt, let's listen right now to this Hungarian dance by Josef Ben Graf, played by the Ben Gur Consort.

That was the Benkő Concert performing the Hungarian Dance by early Hungarian composer Jozef Bengráf. Thank you for tuning in. I'm Peter Van de Graaff. We'll head to New York later on. Right now we have this by Franz Liszt from his second year of pilgrimage in Italy. It's called After a Reading of Dante, inspired by a poem of that title by Victor Hugo. Here is pianist Angela Hewitt.

sometimes called the Dante Sonata. It's after a reading of Dante by Franz Liszt from his year of pilgrimage in Italy, played by Angela Hewitt. Now to New York, and first from Broadway comes this from Girl Crazy of George Gershwin, Embraceable You, with Richard Glazier playing.

Richard Glazier playing Embraceable You, originally from Girl Crazy by George Gershwin. This is by the Russian-born composer Alla Pavlova. She then later lived in New York, and this is one of the old New York nostalgias. It's called Broadway Song.

That's from Old New York Nostalgia by Alla Pavlova. We heard Broadway's song with the Globalis International Symphony, Konstantin Kremietz, the conductor. Which brings us to a ballet by John Alden Carpenter from the Chicago area, but this is about New York, and it's called Skyscrapers. Complete performance of the ballet by the Boston Modern Orchestra Project, conducted by Gil Rose.

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That is music from 1926 by the American composer John Alden Carpenter. A ballet, somewhat jazz-inspired, as you heard, called Skyscrapers. Now, one might think, as Carpenter is from Chicago, with the famous Chicago architecture, that that is about his native city. Well, he's born in a suburb of Chicago. But actually, it's about New York, and we had its premiere at the Metropolitan Opera in 1926. That was Gil Rose conducting the Boston Modern Orchestra Project. Here's American Richard Thompson playing his own Prelude No. 5.

0: bit of jazz in that piece as well. Richard Thompson played his own Prelude No. 5.
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0: I'm Peter Van de Graaff. Although famous as an operatic composer, Donizetti wrote music in a lot of other forms as well. We're going to listen to a string quartet of Donizetti later on. And a couple of little suites, including the famous Petite Suite in its original two-piano version by Claude Debussy. But we first have this by the African-English composer Samuel Coleridge Taylor, his arrangement of a spiritual, Deep River. And here is Laura Downs' piano.

Although he was from England, Samuel Coleridge Taylor had a great interest in spirituals from the United States, and that's his arrangement of one called Deep River. Laura Downs was the pianist. Here is the Petite Suite de Concert. French title, but an English composer, Samuel Coleridge Taylor. It's a work for orchestra and the RTE Concert Orchestra. Plays under Adrian Leeper's direction.

Adrian Leeper led the RTE Concert Orchestra in that music by the African English composer Samuel Coleridge Taylor. He titled that the Petite Suite de Concert, the Little Concert Suite. Which brings to mind another Petite Suite, this time by an actual French composer, Claude Debussy, who wrote this for piano four hands. The four sections are In a Boat, Procession, Minuet, and Ballet. And the performance is by Laurence Fromentin and Dominique Plancade.

music perhaps better known in its orchestrated version, which Debussy did not do himself. That's the original version for piano four hands of the Petite Suite, the Little Suite by Claude Debussy. The two performers were pianists Laurence Fromentin and Dominique Plancade. Debussy was a huge admirer of this composer from the French Baroque, Jean-Philippe Rameau. Harpsichordist Peter Jan Belder plays a courante, a dance from a suite from 1724.

That music from 1724 of Jean-Philippe Rameau, a courante played by Peter Jan Belder. When we hear the name Gaetano Donizetti, one thing and one thing alone comes to mind, and that is operatic composer. Think of Lucia di Lammermoor and Don Pasquale and on, very, very prolific and successful at writing operas, but he wrote much more than that. Here is his String Quartet No. 9, not played by a quartet, but by a full complement of strings from the Auvergne Orchestra, conducted by Jean-Jacques Cantereau.

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There's a rarity for you. String quartet, originally for just four players, of course. Number 9 by Gaetano Donizetti. Yes, the famous opera composer. Strings of the Auvergne Orchestra performed there. And the conductor was Jean-Jacques Cantereau. Here's the Vienna Ensemble and a little dance, an Austrian peasant dance called a Ländler by Franz Schubert, one of a set of 12.

0: arranged by Bielik. That was originally piano music of Franz Schubert, who wrote a lot of dances for his little musical gatherings known as Schubertiaden. And that's one of them, an Austrian peasant dance called a Ländler, played by members of the Vienna Ensemble.
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0: Peter Van de Graaff speaking. I'm going to play for you some music by Beethoven. When we think of Beethoven, we think of the stormy genius. We don't think of the lighthearted, dancing Beethoven, but he did write a fair amount of dances, and we have two sets of dances by Beethoven to hear right now. One will be for orchestra, a collection of 12 German dances, and we'll have another set right now. But then I also want to mention that later on we're going to listen to the relatively rarely heard but very highly regarded. We're seeing more and more recordings come out of this piece, the Violin Concerto by Richard Strauss. So stay tuned for all of that up ahead. Right now we have a collection of 6 German dances, the Works Without Opus number 42 by Beethoven. And this recording was made in 1996 with David Garrett, violin, Bruno Canino, piano.

Music by Beethoven there. Rarely heard. Collection of six German dances, works without opus number 42. And that recording from 1996 featured David Garrett violin, Bruno Canino piano. Another set of Beethoven dances ahead. If you can, I hope you'll be sure to stay tuned for the violin concerto by Richard Strauss, his only work in that form. And it's an early composition, but very, very worth hearing. I think you'll agree. We have right now some dances by Beethoven. 12 German dances, works without opus number 8. And they're all very, very short, played by Capella Istropolitana, directed by Oliver Dohnányi.

12 German Dances by Beethoven. Works with that opus number 8. Capella Istropolitana, directed by Oliver Dohnányi. A lot of variety in those dances. That last one had that post horn that played throughout. There was one that sounded like it had Turkish-inspired music with the sounds of the Janissary, the cymbal and the triangle, those kind of instruments. Interesting early music by Beethoven, showing a side we don't often hear of his. We have straight ahead the Violin Concerto by a young Richard Strauss. Stay tuned for that. And I thought we'd tie those dances with Beethoven together with the music of Richard Strauss by hearing a dance of Strauss from his ballet Schlagobers, Whipped Cream. This is the Dance of the Cocoa.

A ballet about food, Schnackobers, whipped cream. That's the dance of the cocoa. And it was the Tokyo Metropolitan Symphony led by Hiroshi Wakasugi. This is now an early work of Richard Strauss. He was 17 when he began to sketch this piece. Reportedly, there are sketches for this composition in his mathematics notebook. But later on, he disavowed the piece. He said no one should have written a thing like that. And yet it's a wonderful piece, I think. I hope that you agree and enjoy it as much as I do. It's a violin concerto of Strauss with Ulf Hirscher and the Dresden Staatskapelle led by Rudolf Kempe.

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Although later in life he disavowed the work, Richard Strauss was in his teens when he wrote that violin concerto in D minor. Ulf Hilscher was the violinist there, Dresden Staatskapelle, and the conductor was Rudolf Kempe. This is an early American work from the Moravians who emigrated from Germany, coming to the United States in the early part of this country's history. It is a hymn, Freuen wir uns, We Rejoice. And this is Boston Baroque, directed by Martin Perlman.

0: freuen wir uns. We rejoice. Let us rejoice. That is music from early America, but by German Moravians, Boston Baroque and Martin Perlman.
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0: Peter Van de Graaff here with quite a bit of Russian music on the menu for you. And music by two good friends, one arranging the music of the other. The two composers are Alexander Glazunov. He's the younger of the two, but we're going to focus on him first. And then we're going to listen to the Petite Suite, which was for piano by Alexander Borodin, but orchestrated by Alexander Glazunov. Let's begin with the first, and we'll also hear the second, by the way, of the two serenades for orchestra by Alexander Glazunov. Unlike the serenades, say, of Brahms, which are large multi-movement pieces, these are just miniatures. This is played by the Royal Philharmonic, Yondani Butt, the conductor.

Very gentle Serenade No. 1 by Alexander Glazunov. The first of two he wrote, and we have the second coming up in just a moment. That was the Royal Philharmonic Orchestra. Yondani Butt was the conductor. I'm Peter Van de Graaff here with music of Alexander Glazunov, followed by a work originally for piano by Glazunov's friend Borodin, but then orchestrated by Glazunov. Here is the Serenade No. 2, scored for horn and strings by Glazunov. We have the RIAS Sinfonietta Jiří Stadek, the conductor. The horn soloist is Anton Hammer.

And there we have the second of the two serenades by Alexander Glazunov. Anton Hammer played horn, and that was the RIAS Sinfonietta, which stands for Radio in the American Sector. You remember after World War II, Berlin was divided into sections, each governed temporarily by different countries. That was the American Sector, so the RIAS Sinfonietta led by Jiří Stadek. Here's some more by Glazunov. His first teacher was a woman named Yelena Glazunova, which was his mother, actually. And he wrote this for her, although it's based on Alexander Glazunov's own first name, or at least the Russian diminutive of the first name. In Russian, Alexander would be the full name, but the nickname would be Sasha. And so this is a suite on the name Sasha by Glazunov, Tatiana Franova, the conductor.

Tatiana Franova was the pianist, and Alexander Glazunov was the conductor. That is the suite on the name Sasha, Sasha being the Russian diminutive, the nickname of Alexander. We have, in just a moment or two, an orchestration made by Alexander Glazunov of music of a friend of his. Right now, this also by Glazunov, as it comes from his ballet Raimonda, a crusader inspired ballet. This is a waltz from it, but it's been arranged for violin and piano. And we have a 1920 recording here with Yasha Heifetz violin and Samuel Chotsunov piano.

Yasha Eifetz recorded in 1920 with a waltz from the ballet Raimonda by Glazunov. This now not by Glazunov, but orchestrated by Glazunov, as 2 years after the death of his friend Alexander Borodin, Glazunov took the suite for piano, which Borodin had composed, called the Petite Suite, Little Suite. They're just unrelated piano pieces, and he orchestrated them. We're going to hear now the Royal Stockholm Philharmonic, Gennady Rostestvensky, the conductor, the Petite Suite of Borodin, orchestrated by Glazunov.

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The Petite Suite, the Little Suite, originally for piano by Alexander Borodin, but orchestrated by his friend Alexander Glazunov, just a couple of years after Borodin passed away. That was the Royal Stockholm Philharmonic Orchestra. The director was Gennady Rozhdestvensky. We follow that with a bit of Bach, the Third Invention, played by Ton Koopman.

0: Ton Koopman harpsichord, the third of the 15 two-part inventions by Johann Sebastian Bach.
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0: I have here, before we get to Mozart's two piano concerto, music by two British composers born within just a few months of each other. One is named York Bowen, the other is Sir Arnold Bax, and we first hear this Dance of Wild Irravel by Bax, Bryden Thompson, London Philharmonic.

London Philharmonic, directed by Brighton Thompson. In a dance, an Irish-inspired dance by Sir Arnold Bax. A lot of his music was inspired by Ireland. And that's called The Dance of Wild Irravel. I will have for you Mozart's 2 piano concerto later on. We have now music by an English composer who was born just a few months after Sir Arnold Bax and remains lesser known than Bax. His name is York Bowen, and this is his trio from 1945, played by members of the Endymion Ensemble.

We've heard some music by an English composer about whom Saint-Saëns said he is the greatest of all English composers. And yet he remains little known today. His name is York Bowen, B-O-W-E-N, his last name is spelled. Born in 1884, we heard his 1945 trio, played by members of the Endymion Ensemble. Mozart in a moment. A little more English music. This is from around 1600 by Philip Rossiter, the Galliard of the Countess of Sussex.

Matthew Wadsworth playing the lute there, and a Galliard by Philip Rossiter. It's on now to Mozart, and a recording which dates from 1966, made by a husband and wife duo, Lyubov Brook and Mark Taimanov. They're joined here by what was known as the Leningrad Chamber Orchestra. Lazar Gosman is the conductor here. And this is the two-piano concerto in E-flat major, K-365, by Mozart.

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recording from 1966 by two Russian pianists, a husband-wife duo who started playing together when they were 11 and 12 years old, and then, of course, later got married and then had a very musical family, performing with their children and grandchildren as well. Lyubov Bruk and Mark Taimanov are the names. And we heard them there with what was then known as the Leningrad Chamber Orchestra, Lazar Gosman, the conductor. And the music was by Mozart. Two piano concerto in E-flat, K-365. Which we follow with a song called Die Stille, Silence, from a song cycle of Robert Schumann, Opus 39. Graham Johnson, piano, Mariana Lipovcek, mezzo-soprano.

0: Die Stille, Silence, from Liederkreis, Song Cycle, Opus 39 of Robert Schumann. Marianne Lipovcek was the mezzo-soprano.
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0: I'd like to bring you some Hungarian music for a little while, including the Hari János Suite from the opera of that title by Zoltán Kodály. We first have Liszt's arrangement of the Rákóczi March, played by Leslie Howard.

The famous Rakoczy March, as arranged by Liszt. He actually arranged this several times. This one comes from a collection of 11 pieces for piano called Cigoyner Epos, having to do with gypsies. Leslie Howard was the pianist. I'm Peter Van de Graaff. We'll be listening to some Verdi and Puccini caprices by each of them after this suite from the famous opera by Zoltán Kodály. Well, actually, the opera is not that famous. The suite, however, is very famous. It's called Hari János, and here's the Chicago Symphony directed by Neeme Järvi.

That was the Chicago Symphony Orchestra, directed by Neeme Järvi, and performing on the cymbalom, an unusual stringed instrument, was Lawrence Kaptein. We heard the suite from the opera Hari Janos by Zoltán Kodály. A couple more little Hungarian pieces. These are both by Liszt from his Zigeuner Epos, and Leslie Howard is pianist.

That was pianist Leslie Howard from a disc called New List Discoveries. And we heard two of a collection of 11 pieces called Zigeuner Epos. The second one they used in one of his Hungarian Rhapsodies. Well, we're going to get quite obscure now with two very famous composers, both of them among the greatest opera composers of all time, Giacomo Puccini and Giuseppe Verdi. We're going to hear caprices by each. In the first case, this is thought to be by Verdi. It's a caprice for, of all things, bassoon and orchestra. So a real rarity. The Giuseppe Verdi Orchestra, led by Riccardo Chailly, with bassoonist Andrea Magnani.

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3: The bassoon soloist was Andrea Magnani, with the Giuseppe Verdi Orchestra of Milan, Riccardo Chailly, conducting. And we heard some music which at least is attributed to a very young Giuseppe Verdi. A rarity indeed, the Caprice for bassoon and orchestra. And another Caprice by another great Italian operatic composer. And again, this work dates from early in the career of this man. His name is Giacomo Puccini, and we're going to hear his symphonic Caprice, written when he was yet a student. And purely coincidentally, we have again Riccardo Chailly conducting, this time leading the Berlin Radio Symphony Orchestra.

0: That was Riccardo Chailly conducting the Berlin Radio Symphony Orchestra, some very early music of Giacomo Puccini, written while he was a pupil. It's called Capriccio Sinfonico, and those who know the music of Giacomo Puccini may have been rather surprised that in the middle of that, along comes the opening motif from his opera La Boheme, which, yes, he did recycle that later on. We also got a taste of the great talent of Puccini for melody writing in the secondary theme.
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4: 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I'm Laura Atkinson. 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

The Cecilia Quartet performing Waltzes, Opus 54 by Antonin Dvorak, here on 90.5 WUOL Classical Louisville. And good morning. Happy Friday. 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This is the overture with two names, the Hebrides Overture and Fingal's Cave by Mendelssohn, played by the Swedish Chamber Orchestra.

0: A trip to the Hebrides Islands this morning with Felix Mendelssohn. That was Fingal's Cave, the Hebrides Overture, played by the Swedish Chamber Orchestra here on 90.5 WUOL Classical Louisville. Good to have you along this morning. 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
0: And music by one of the first composers of African descent, Joseph Bologna, his Symphonie Concertante Opus 10, No. 2. This is the Czech Chamber Philharmonic performing.

0: Michael Halas and the Czech Chamber Philharmonic with the Opus 10, No. 2, Symphony Concertante in A Major by Joseph Bologna here on 90.5 WUOL. All this month, or I should say the month of August, coming up, you have a chance to relive some of the highlights from Louisville's classical season with concerts from the Commonwealth, beginning with Chamber Orchestra of Louisville and Joseph Suk's Serenade, plus Tessa Lark soloing with the Louisville Orchestra. Every Sunday afternoon, 5 p.m. throughout the month of August, hosted by Laura Atkinson.
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Ignaz Paderewski's Minuet Opus 14, Number 1, Sang Mi Chung, playing the piano here on 90.5 WUOL. Composer's Datebook, coming up at 7 o'clock this morning. I'm Matt Rogers. Thanks for dropping by. This is Carl Maria von Weber, a German composer, conductor, pianist, guitarist. He was a music critic from the late classical and early romantic eras. Probably his biggest contribution to classical music was the way in which he helped develop German romantic opera. But obviously he wrote other music as well, and this is his Clarinet Concerto No. 2. Emma Johnson and the English Chamber Orchestra performing.

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0: Gerard Schwartz and the English Chamber Orchestra, Emma Johnson playing the clarinet for Carl Maria von Weber's Clarinet Concerto No. 2. You're listening to Classical Morning here on 90.5 WUOL. I'm Matt Rogers. I've got Composer's Datebook for you coming up next.
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4: This is the Composer's Datebook for July 31st. I'm John Burge. On today's date in 1892, the Washington Post's headlines included one that read, "Sousa's Farewell Toot, Last Appearance of the Marine Band Under His Baton. Admirers of the popular conductor crowd forward for a farewell shake of the hand at the close of his final concert on the White House grounds." In his 12-year tenure with the Marine Band, John Philip Sousa had made it one of the finest touring ensembles in his day. Sousa was famous coast to coast, but not all that well paid. While on tour early in 1892, Sousa had been approached in Chicago by an impresario with a business proposition. "Why not form your own band, Mr. Sousa? I can offer you four times your Marine Corps salary, plus a percentage of the new band's profits." Sousa thought it over, and upon his return to Washington, D.C., submitted his resignation, effective July 31st, 1892. His final concerts with the Marine Band took place on July 29th and 30th of that year. With that, one important chapter of Sousa's musical career had ended, but another was just beginning. Over the next four decades, the Sousa Band would go on to become famous worldwide. Composer's Datebook is produced by APM, American Public Media, in conjunction with the American Composers Forum, reminding you that all music was once music.

Rafael Fuatra playing the guitar for his arrangement of music by Antoine Forqueré. That's from the Suite Number 1 in D minor here on 90.5 WUOL. And good morning. This is Classical Morning. Hope you're having a good start to your Friday and are looking forward to a good weekend ahead. I'm Matt Rogers. This is the Palermo Symphonic Orchestra of Massimo Theater performing music by Nino Rota, probably best known for his film scores, but he wrote music for the concert hall as well. This is a symphony based on a love song, and it's the third movement on 90.5.

the Palermo Symphonic Orchestra of Massimo Theater performing the symphony based on a love song, the third movement by Nino Rota. And we're going to stay in Italy for music by Giuseppe Verdi. This is the overture to Nabucco, which we would say as Nebuchadnezzar, that not-so-great king from the Old Testament. The overture to Nabucco by Giuseppe Verdi. This is the Vienna Philharmonic on Classical Louisville.

0: Giuseppe Sinopoli and the Vienna Philharmonic Orchestra, the Overture to Nabucco by Giuseppe Verdi, here on 90.5 WUOL Classical Louisville. This weekend, on what is usually a film music series, we're going to turn a spotlight on the small screen, music from British television series. The Crown, Brideshead Revisited, Midsummer Murders, The Vicar of Dibley, Doctor Who, and Downton Abbey. That's tomorrow afternoon at 5 o'clock, and if you can't catch it, then it's Sunday night at 9 as well, here on Classical Louisville.
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0: Music for you now by the Dean of African American Composers, William Grant Still, a serenade played by the Royal Scottish National Orchestra.

of Lana Eisenberg and the Royal Scottish National Orchestra with a serenade by William Grant Still here on 90.5 WUOL. Great to have you along for the music. Appreciate you tuning in this morning. I'm Matt Rogers. This is Phyllis Tate. Phyllis Tate was an English composer of the 20th century known for unusual instrument combinations. This is called London Fields, and it's the London Philharmonic Orchestra led by Barry Wordsworth.

0: 20th century English composer Phyllis Tate and a piece called London Fields, the London Philharmonic Orchestra led there by Barry Wordsworth. You're tuned in to Classical Morning. I'm Matt Rogers. Daniel Gillum will be coming in at 9 o'clock this morning with your mid-morning mix, so plenty of great music ahead for your Friday.
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0: The Jean-François Payard Chamber Orchestra performing a concerto for three violins by Telemann. You're on 90.5 WUOL Classical Louisville. We're going to visit France next for music by Louise Ferenc. I've also got an early symphony, very early symphony by Mozart for you in the next hour. And you know I love a good waltz, and it's Friday, so we're going to have some fun with a waltz by Franz Lehár coming up next hour.
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0: And music for your Friday morning continues with Louise Ferenc. This is the Overture No. 2 played by the North German Radio Symphony, Johannes Goritzky conducting on Classical Louisville.

Johannes Goritzky and the North German Radio Symphony with the Overture No. 2 by Louise Ferenc here on 90.5 WUOL Classical Louisville. Very early symphony from Mozart coming up in about 15 minutes after music, sort of by two composers. This is a set of improvisations by Edmund Rubra, who was a British composer of the 20th century, but it's his improvisations on virginal pieces by Giles Farnaby, who was an English composer born all the way back in 1563. The Bournemouth Sinfonietta performing on 90.5 WUOL.

0: Hans Hubert Schunzeller leading the Bournemouth Sinfonietta in improvisations on virginal pieces by Giles Farnaby, and the improvisations there were by Edmund Rubra. It's Classical Morning on 90.5 WUOL, music to help get you up and get you going on this Friday morning so you can get to the weekend. 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
0: And thanks for dropping by. This is Mozart, and it's some very early Mozart. He wrote this in December of 1771, which would make him just 15 years old at the time. Symphony No. 14 by Mozart, played by the Prague Chamber Orchestra.

0: Charles Mackaras and the Prague Chamber Orchestra with the Symphony No. 14 by Mozart. A little Chopin for you coming up, and then since it's Friday, we're going to have some fun with a waltz by Franz Lehár coming up.
1: 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Kentucky ranks among the highest states in the nation for child abuse and neglect. You can help change that story by becoming a CASA volunteer advocate at casariverregion.org.

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2: Streaming support comes from Jefferson County Soil and Water Conservation District, who wants you to know that replacing even a small section of lawn with native plants can provide food and habitat for pollinators and songbirds while reducing the need for mowing and watering. 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

Number 3 by Frédéric Chopin, and that was Béla Davidovich playing the piano on 90.5 WUOL. Daniel Gillum is coming in with your mid-morning mix at 9 o'clock. I'm Matt Rogers. It is Friday. I love a good waltz. Waltzes are just fun. It's hard to not be at least a little bit happy when you're listening to a waltz. So let's enjoy the Merry Widow Waltz by Franz Lehár. This is the Royal Philharmonic Orchestra on 90.5.

0: Nick Davis and the Royal Philharmonic Orchestra with the Merry Widow Waltz by Franz Lehár here on 90.5 WUOL. Well, that's going to do it for this Friday morning. I'll be back with you tomorrow morning at 6 o'clock to help you get the weekend underway. Hope you can join me then. Stay tuned. Daniel Gillum is coming in next with your mid-morning mix for this Friday.
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4: What if you could go back in time and hear one of your favorite concerts from this past season? 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I'm Laura Atkinson. 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

0: a sinfonietta, a little symphony by Jose Pablo Moncayo, a Mexican composer, and played by the National Symphony Orchestra of Mexico with Sergio Cardenas conducting on 90.5 WUOL.
1: Oboes have been described as an ill wind that nobody blows good. The bassoon's often derided as a baboon or a buffoon, and some people still think of recorders as mere child's toys. Well, they have it all wrong. There is a mighty wind blowing, so as you're catching your breath after a busy week, you'll hear these much maligned wind instruments get the best revenge, being played very well. It's on Sunday Baroque this week.
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0: There's a lot of music inspired by birds, particularly the melodious ones like the goldfinch or the cuckoo or the lark, as is the case here with a string quartet by Joseph Haydn, played by the Hagen Quartet.

The Haggad Quartet and the String Quartet of Haydn, inspired by The Lark, and on 90.5 WUOL Classical Louisville. Hope you are having a good morning. My name is Daniel Gillum, and I am, as usual, hanging out with you, listening to some lovely music. I'll be here till noon today with some film music from John Williams from the Harry Potter series coming up on Film at 11. 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Ticket details for adults and kids at bellofLouisville.org. Composers loved to write on vacation. I mean, why wouldn't you? You know, you're relaxing, probably somewhere that you don't normally live. And in this particular case, Saint-Saëns in the winter, going down to Egypt. And that's where he wrote this piano concerto, his fifth piano concerto, sometimes called the Egyptian Concerto. On 90.5 WUOL Classical Louisville, here is Stephen Huff with the City of Birmingham Symphony Orchestra, Sakari Oramo conducting.

0: Sakari Oramo conducting the City of Birmingham Symphony Orchestra with Stephen Huff at the piano in a concerto that Mr. Saint-Saëns wrote while on vacation in Egypt. The Egyptian Piano Concerto, his fifth and last, on 90.5 WUOL Classical Louisville. We've got a new show debuting this Sunday at 5 o'clock. It's during the month of August on Sundays at 5 with Laura Atkinson.
1: 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I'm Laura Atkinson. 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

0: famous barcarolle from The Tales of Hoffmann by Jacques Offenbach on 90.5 WUOL, Classical Louisville. 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

0: Chaconne from the 17th century, 90.5 WUOL. That's by Tarquinio Merula. We heard Daniel Hope and the Zurich Chamber Orchestra. A big symphony from Sergei Rachmaninoff coming up next, and some music just for the morning coming up in the 11 o'clock hour. I'm Daniel Gillum. This is 90.5 WUOL and listener supported.
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0: 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You may wonder, well, what's going on there? I don't know. You know, maybe just needed that time. I'll tell you what, though. He was probably a lot wiser at that point, writing his third symphony. Here it is, played by the Baltimore Symphony. David Zinman conducting on 90.5 WUOL.

0: On Classical Louisville, the Baltimore Symphony with David Zinman conducting, and the Third Symphony of Sergei Rachmaninoff. Music from the Harry Potter universe. Music of John Williams coming up on film at 11 on this Friday morning. I'm Daniel Gillum. Appreciate you listening, and thanks for supporting the music. 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

0: I think that's good music to think, to contemplate by. 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
0: Music can be so personal, can't it? Coleridge Taylor Perkinson felt that closeness to his first string quartet, one that he called Calvary, based on a spiritual of the same name. He said that though, when he sat down to write the string quartet, he wasn't setting out to write something black. He was writing something out of his experience. Here's that experience, his first string quartet played by the Catalyst Quartet on 90.5 WUOL.

on 90.5 WUOL, the first string quartet of Coleridge Taylor Perkinson, 20th century American composer, and yes, named after the Afro-British composer from a slightly earlier in time, Samuel Coleridge Taylor. And this is 90.5 WUOL Classical Louisville, from a string quartet to a string symphony. And a little bit, music from Felix Mendelssohn on the way.

The famous Morning Mood from Peer Gynt by Edvard Grieg on 90.5 WUOL, Classical Louisville. 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And we get support from the University of Louisville. I said a string symphony. It's kind of misleading, I guess, because this is a string symphony. However, Felix Mendelssohn arranged his string symphony for full orchestra, and that's the version we're going to hear with Lev Marquise in the new Sinfonietta of Amsterdam, the string symphony number 8 of Felix Mendelssohn on 90.5 WUOL.

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0: on 90.5 WUOL, the String Symphony number 8 by Felix Mendelssohn. He arranged that string symphony for full orchestra. So you're like, wait, string symphony? I heard winds and brass. Yeah, you did. The new Sinfonietta of Amsterdam, Lev Marquis conducting on 90.5 WUOL, Classical Louisville. I'm Daniel Gillum, and closing out this Friday morning with you, Laura Atkinson's going to join you with a nocturne, and hope you have a good weekend. Thanks for listening.
1: Henry David Thoreau described friendship as an intelligence above language. 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And this weekend you'll hear quartets that Georg-Philipp Telemann wrote for some talented friends in Paris, and a suite for several friends by 17th century English musician Matthew Locke. It's on Sunday Baroque this weekend.
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A Nocturne by the original Nocturne composer, John Field. That one, number 15 in D minor, played by Sarah Alice Ott. You can find my conversation with her online, all about discovering Field's Nocturnes. That's at lpm.org/classical. I'm Laura Atkinson. We have made it to Friday. We have made it through the month of July, if you can even believe it. I'm happy to be here and to be able to kind of relax into the weekend together with some great classical music. Manuela Wiesler on flute now with the Helsingborg Symphony Orchestra, led by Philippe Auguin. This is Cécile Chaminade's Flute Concertino on Classical Louisville.

0: On 90.5 WUOL, Cecile Chaminade's Flute Concertino, played by Manuela Wiesler, and the Helsingborg Symphony Orchestra, Philippe Auguin, conducting. Now, we here at LPM had a great opportunity to hear one of our young artists, Tyler Martin, playing that very piece in our studio as part of the Young Artist Showcase. 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Speaking of young artists, I've got music that is written specifically for young people coming up. 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
0: 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And this is often my second answer. Turn them on to Benjamin Britten's The Young Person's Guide to the Orchestra. It's played today by the Bournemouth Symphony Orchestra. Richard Hickox conducts on 90.5 WUOL.

0: A wonderful chance to get to hear every instrument of the orchestra showing off. That was Benjamin Britten's The Young Person's Guide to the Orchestra. The Bournemouth Symphony Orchestra with Richard Hickox conducting on 90.5 WUOL Classical Louisville. We had our own young people in the studio recently performing for the Young Artist Showcase. 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
0: Well, it might seem hard for us to believe today, but during his time, C.P.E. Bach, the son of Johann Sebastian, was much more famous than his father. His father's style was seen as kind of old and stodgy, but not CPE. He turned to a new style of composing that really brought composers and musicians into the era of what we now know as the classical period. Here's his first cello concerto, played today by Jean-Guiré Queyras with the ensemble Resonance, led by Ricardo Manazzi on 90.5 WUOL.

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0: On 90.5 WUOL, the first cello concerto of Carl Philipp Emanuel Bach, he really paved the way for what was new and exciting for cellists and still remains so today. Jean-Guiré Queyras was the cellist with the Ensemble Resonance, Ricardo Minazzi conducting in that first cello concerto by CPE. I'm Laura Atkinson. Thanks for tuning in to Classical Louisville. Hope you're doing all right. We have a new show coming up for you this weekend. This Sunday is the very start of it. It's called Concerts from the Commonwealth. It's at 5 o'clock in the evenings on Sundays all throughout the month of August. And it's your chance to catch in with some of the great concerts, the truly wonderful performances from this last season in Louisville in the classical season. You'll hear from the Chamber Orchestra of Louisville and New Lou Chamber Players and Louisville Chamber Choir and much more. Be sure to tune in. 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

0: Josh Tatsuo-Colin playing Florence Price's Preludes, that one number three, the Allegro Molto. I've got a work by the King of the Waltz coming up in just a moment. This is 90.5 WUOL Classical Louisville. I'm Laura Atkinson. And then in an hour, you and I listen to vocal music together every day at 2 o'clock for Voices Carry. And I've got a very early German composer who changed what was possible for choirs for the rest of history. You'll have to tune in. This is 90.5 WUOL in the PNC studio at Louisville Public Media. 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
1: 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Hey, let's make a run to the bakery. Nadia Boulanger, whose name means baker, was the most renowned music teacher of the 20th century. And for half a century, in her boulangerie, Nadia nurtured composers. From Aaron Copland to Philip Glass, from Virgil Thompson to Astor Piazzolla. 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

0: on 90.5 WUOL. Is that the sound of a carousel? I can't quite verify it, but that's certainly what goes through my mind. That was the voices of Spring Waltz, Johann Strauss II, the Philadelphia Orchestra led by Eugene Ormandy. Thanks for tuning in this Thursday afternoon. I'm Laura Atkinson. We've got a really wonderful show beginning this Sunday and running through the month of August called Concerts from the Commonwealth. Your chance to catch up with maybe some concerts you missed or maybe some performances you'd like to relive here live from Louisville this past season. Please join me on Sundays at 5 for Concerts from the Commonwealth. 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
0: You know, for as proud and as stubborn as Johannes Brahms was, he would never shy away from asking his friends for help. And he had two major advisors, his dear friend Clara Schumann and Joseph Joachim, one of the leading violinists of their entire generation. He would also kind of underplay things a bit, Johannes Brahms would. And so in the summer of 1878, when Joachim got a note from Brahms saying a few violin passages would be on the way, he knew something big was up. And he was right. What arrived was an entire violin concerto that then Joachim would help to advise Brahms on perfecting. That's what I've got for you today. Johannes Brahms' violin concerto in D major. Nadia Salerno-Sonnenberg is the violinist with the Minnesota Orchestra led here by Ado DeVart on 90.5 WUOL.

On 90.5 WUOL, such stunning playing all around. Nadia Salerno-Sonnenberg was the violinist with the Minnesota Orchestra, led by Ado DeVart. That was Johannes Brahms' Violin Concerto in D major. Brahms got a lot of input, a lot of help from the leading violinist of their time, of their entire generation, Josef Joachim. I'm Laura Atkinson. In just a moment, we've got some early music on Voices Carry. Stay here.

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3: 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Four voices carry the stylings of Heinrich Schütz, a man who lived in the very early Baroque period, the end of the 1500s to the middle of the 1600s. And he lived for a long time for that time period. He was in his 80s when he died, which meant that he saw a lot. And this next piece comes from a very dark period in Schütz's life, as well as the time of the world. It was the end of the 30 Years' War. And you can hear in this music the sense of gratitude and relief and joy overflowing. This is Selig sind die Toten, or Blessed Are the Dead, sung by the Monteverdi Choir, led by John Elliott Gardner, for Voices Carry today.

A motet by Heinrich Schütz, kind of the father of German Baroque music, believe it or not, even before Johann Sebastian Bach. Bach very much admired Schütz. The Monteverdi Choir singing under the direction of John Elliott Gardner, Selig sind die Toten, or Blessed are the Dead. Some early music for you today on 90.5 WUOL. You can catch early music every Sundays, or on Sundays, of course, with early music now happening 6 a.m., 6 p.m., and Sunday Baroque. And then this Sunday begins our new series called Concerts from the Commonwealth. Your chance to catch up with some of the great classical music performances from this past season here in Louisville. You hear from all kinds of wonderful groups, local groups like the Derby City Chamber Music Festival and the New Lou Chamber Players and the Louisville Chamber Choir and much more. 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

0: Hi there, this is Bill McLaughlin. Hey, let's make a run to the bakery. Nadia Boulanger, whose name means baker, was the most renowned music teacher of the 20th century. And for half a century, in her boulangerie, Nadia nurtured composers. From Aaron Copland to Philip Glass, from Virgil Thompson to Astor Piazzolla. Join us this week on Exploring Music. We're going to take a trip to Nadia's bakery.
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2: Happy Friday. You have made it through the week, and we've got the classical music here for you to slide into the weekend together. I'm Laura Atkinson. This is 90.5 WUOL. Here is the Seraphim String Quartet with Dances of Panama by William Grant Still.

The Dances of Panama by William Grant Still. That was the Seraphine String Quartet on 90.5 WUOL Classical Louisville. 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I'm Laura Atkinson with you for about another 45 minutes or so, and then I'll hand things over to Kiana Dell at 3 o'clock. And be sure to tune in for Crossfade. At 4 o'clock, you'll get the stylings of Beethoven in a very unique way. That's 4 o'clock, Crossfade with Kiana Dell. Right now, some fiddling tunes from up north, the Cape Breton Island Fiddling Tunes, played by Caroline Goulding and Christopher O'Reilly.

On 90.5 WUOL, Caroline Goulding on violin, Christopher O'Reilly at the piano, with some traditional tunes, fiddling tunes out of Cape Breton Island. I'm Laura Atkinson. Thanks for joining me this afternoon. I'm about to hand things over to Kiana Dell. She takes over right around 3, but I'm going to leave you with this today. Thomas Fade leads the Heidelberg Symphony Orchestra and the Oxford Symphony by Franz Joseph Haydn on 90.5 WUOL.

0: Joseph Haydn's Oxford Symphony, the 92nd Symphony, played by the Heidelberg Symphony, Thomas Faye, conducting. I'm Kiana Dell. Happy Friday. I hope you're having a great day today. Excited to play some music from Margaret Bonds a little later on in the 3 o'clock hour, the Montgomery Variations. And then coming up at 4 o'clock on Crossfade, John Batiste has arranged some music by Ludwig von Beethoven.
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0: 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Here's a nocturne for cello from Peter Ilyich Tchaikovsky. Martin West leads the San Francisco Ballet Orchestra with Zuul Bailey on cello.

0: A nocturne for cello. Peter Ilyich Tchaikovsky's music played by the San Francisco Ballet Orchestra, Zuul Bailey on cello. Martin West conducting right here on Classical Louisville. 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
1: Cellist Ophélie Gaillard founded her Pulcinella Orchestra in 2005 as a way to explore 17th and 18th century music. And harpsichordist Jeanette Sorel formed Apollo's Fire Baroque Orchestra in 1992 when she was just 26 years old. These are just two of the dynamic women leading today's thriving early music scene that you will hear on Sunday Baroque this week.
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0: 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The Royal Scottish National Orchestra playing with Kellen Gray conducting music inspired by Martin Luther King Jr. and the Civil Rights Movement. This is the Montgomery Variations.

some of my favorite work, Margaret Bonds's Montgomery Variations. Kellen Gray led the Royal Scottish National Orchestra playing that music on 90.5 WUOL. I'm Kiana Dell. I'm here with you till 6 today. Crossfade coming up at 4. We explore the through line between classical music and other genres. John Batiste arranges some music by Ludwig von Beethoven today at 4. 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Here's pianist Leon Fleischer and the Stuttgart Chamber Orchestra playing Wolfgang Amadeus Mozart's 12th Piano Concerto.

0: The 12th Piano Concerto of Wolfgang Amadeus Mozart, pianist Leon Fleischer, and the Stuttgart Chamber Orchestra on 90.5 WUOL. I'm Kiana Dell. I hope you're enjoying your Friday afternoon.
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0: Starting with his album Beethoven Blues, John Batiste has been doing what is the exact ethos of Crossfade, which is exploring the connections between classical music and jazz. From that album, this is Ludwig von Beethoven's 7th Symphony, but with John Batiste's arrangement with a twist. The 7th Symphony Elegy is played on piano by John Batiste.

Our pick for Crossfade today, where we explore the through line between classical music and other genres. Pianist John Batiste's 7th Symphony Elegy, an arrangement of Ludwig von Beethoven's 7th Symphony on his album Beethoven Blues. Thanks for listening to 90.5 WUOL on your Friday afternoon. Here's some guitar music. This is guitarist Andre Rodriguez playing Inspiração by Garoto.

That was Inspiração, music by Garotto, played on guitar by Andre Rodriguez on 90.5 WUOL. I'm Kiana Dahl. Hope you're having a great Friday. Music from Samuel Coleridge Taylor is coming up. LPM is proud to sponsor Leadership Louisville Center, hosting the 2026 Leadership Louisville Luncheon on August 18th with the theme Beyond the Noise. 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Kalina Bovell leads the Chineke Orchestra. This is Samuel Coleridge Taylor's Ballade.

A ballade from Samuel Coleridge Taylor. That was the Chineke Orchestra on 90.5 WUOL. 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I'm Kiana Dell here with you till 6 o'clock today when Colleen Wheelahan joins you. Wind band music in your future to kick off your weekend right at 8 o'clock with The Bandstand with Colleen Wheelahan. Now here's a trumpet concerto. Speaking of some winds here, Johann Nepomuk Hummel's trumpet concerto. Trumpeter Wynton Marsalis with the English Chamber Orchestra.

0: Raymond Leppard led the English Chamber Orchestra with Wynton Marsalis on trumpet. That was Johann Nepomuk Hummel's Trumpet Concerto on 90.5 WUOL. Robert Schumann coming up next.
1: 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This August, you can, with Concerts from the Commonwealth. I'm Laura Atkinson. 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
0: Here's pianist Radu Lupu playing the second movement of Robert Schumann's Kreisleriana.

The second movement of the Kreisler Jena by Robert Schumann, played by pianist Radu Lupu on 90.5 WUOL. I'm Kiana Dell here with you till 6, and a great mix of music coming up. Music by Hector Berlioz, an oboe quintet, even the

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0: Colin Davis led the London Symphony Orchestra, playing the music of Hector Berlioz on 90.5 WUOL. I'm Kiana Dell. Hope you're enjoying your Friday. Music for the Oboe coming up. 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
0: Thera Francis plays oboe with the Allegri String Quartet. This is the first oboe quintet of Luigi Boccherini.

Sarah Francis on oboe with the Allegri String Quartet. That was the first oboe quintet of Luigi Boccherini on 90.5 WUOL. I'm Kiana Dell. I'm honored and really excited to play this music for you by Edmund T. Jenkins. And where I would normally lead with a story rather than just cold, hard historical facts, I think that the history behind this piece is also a really beautiful part of the story. Jenkins was the son of Reverend Daniel Jenkins, who ran the Jenkins Orphanage from 1982 until his death in 1937. Now, 11 boys at the orphanage came together with a local tutor and a couple local musicians, and they got some instruments together for the kids, and they formed the Jenkins Orphanage Band, which became the only black instrumental group organized in South Carolina at the time. Now, Edmund Jenkins, always interested in music, he had been playing and touring, and he went on this overseas tour that brought him to London, graduated from Morehouse, and then received an offer to go to the Royal Academy of Music. And so, while at the Royal Academy of Music, he found his voice as a composer and, of course, wanted to pay homage, honor, tribute to the place that he was from with writing Charlestonia, a folk rhapsody for orchestra. We'll hear that music played by the Vocal Essence Orchestra.

Music with a long and beautiful history. Edmund T. Jenkins paying homage to where he's from. That was the Vocal Essence Orchestra playing Charlestonia, a folk rhapsody for orchestra. Philip Brunel conducted. I'm Kiana Dell. 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The Czech Philharmonic plays music from Bedřich Smetana's From My Homeland, from Ma Vlast. This is The High Castle.

Semyon Bychkov led the Czech Philharmonic. That was from Bedřich Smetana's Mavlast. That was The High Castle on 90.5 WUOL.

0: What if you could go back in time and hear one of your favorite concerts from this past season? This August, you can, with Concerts from the Commonwealth. I'm Laura Atkinson. 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
4: Thank you for listening to 90.5 WUOL on your Friday afternoon. I'm Kiana Dell, happy to have spent yet another weekday evening with you. Colleen Wheelahan taking you to the bandstand at 8 with music from Alexander Gilmont. And she'll join you at 6 right now with music from Rayfon Williams, the Academy of St. Martin in the Fields playing this Fantasia on green sleeves. Neville Mariner conducts.

0: It has been very, very often said that Henry VIII wrote that for Anne Boleyn, but there's no evidence for that, just kind of a musical rumor that became famous. But we do know about the tune Greensleeves. It is unmistakably Old England, a Tudor-era tune that Ralph Vaughan Williams wrapped up in his own orchestral style for a 1934 film version of William Shakespeare's The Merry Wives of Windsor. Just put all those things together. It couldn't be a more English combination. That was The Fantasia on Greensleeves by Ralph Vaughan Williams, the Academy of St. Martin in the Fields, led by Neville Mariner on 90.5 WUOL. It's Friday. You made it, not just to the end of the week, but to the end of the month of July. I'm Colleen Wheelahan. This is Evening Classics.
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0: To put two pieces in context this morning in their proximity, Fantasia on Greensleeves, which we just heard, was from a 1934 film. This piece by Igor Stravinsky was from 1940, and Stravinsky started writing it in 1938. It ended up tangled up in some family tragedy, the loss of his daughter, his wife, and his mother, all in a short period of time. Plus, Stravinsky himself became seriously ill, and in that time, he also moved to the United States to flee the oncoming Second World War. This is his Symphony in C, a commission from the Chicago Symphony Orchestra, celebrating its 50th anniversary. Music by Igor Stravinsky, performed by the Orchestra of the Swiss Romande.

0: music premiered right here in the United States by the Chicago Symphony Orchestra in 1940. The Symphony in C by Igor Stravinsky. That was the orchestra of the Swiss Romande. I'm Colleen Wheelahan, and this week on Exploring Music, we've been highlighting a good friend of Igor Stravinsky, famed pedagogue Nadia Boulanger, through the voices of her students. You'll hear tonight from Michel Legrand, Elliot Carter, Adolphus Hailstork, and more. 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We'll be hearing it anew with Peter Van de Graaff soon, and it'll remain right here on Classical Louisville, weeknights at 9.
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0: Some French music for your Friday by Joseph Bologna, the composer known as Chevalier de Saint-Georges. Kevin Mallon leads the Toronto Chamber Orchestra. Chun Zhu is the soloist in this concerto.

0: Music from classical era Paris on Evening Classics. Chun Zhu was the soloist, Kevin Mallon leading the Toronto Chamber Orchestra in that concerto by Joseph Bologna.
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0: One of the biggest what-if stories in the world of romantic music is Fanny Mendelssohn. This is a piece of hers from before her marriage to painter Wilhelm Hensel, who did not discourage her from composing. It's just her family's expectation was that her brother Felix would publish and tour and conduct, and Fanny would keep music as a serious hobby while keeping her household. This is the presto finale from her sonata in G minor. Anna Schellist is at the piano.

0: Anna Cellist at the piano in an album celebrating music by women. The presto finale from the Sonata in G Minor by Fanny Mendelssohn on 90.5 WUOL. I'm Colleen Wheelahan. This is Evening Classics.
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0: I love a good, long, aristocratic name. In this case, it would be Field Marshal Johann Joseph Wenzel Anton Franz Karl Graf Radetzky von Raditz. From Austria, or a field marshal from Bohemia, a war hero, but that whole name doesn't appear at the top of the page. It doesn't quite fit in the margin. So Johann Strauss Sr. called this the Radetzky March. Philharmonia is led by Herbert von Karajan.

0: Philharmonia led by Herbert Vunkarian, whether you were clapping along or not. That was the Radetzky March by Johann Strauss Sr.
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2: Oboes have been described as an ill wind that nobody blows good. The bassoon's often derided as a baboon or a buffoon, and some people still think of recorders as mere child's toys. Well, they have it all wrong. There is a mighty wind blowing, so as you're catching your breath after a busy week, you'll hear these much maligned wind instruments get the best revenge, being played very well. It's on Sunday Baroque this week.
0: This Sunday from 9 to 1 on 90.5 WUOL Classical Louisville. We've heard several pieces from the 1930s this evening on Classical Louisville, one from Rafe Vaughan Williams for a film in the earlier part of the decade, one by Igor Stravinsky as he was having to leave Europe and come to the United States to get away from the unrest. This is the similar case to Paul Hindemith, who wrote this piece in 1938. He had been facing increasing pressure from Nazi Germany. His music had been labeled degenerate, and Hindemith had been pushed completely out of public life. So he left Germany and settled into the United States and was commissioned when he got there by George Balanchine for a ballet for which they chose Most Noble Vision, a work based on the life and spiritual journey of St. Francis of Assisi. During the turmoil of that period in Hindemith's career, a beautiful look at simplicity and faith. Nobilissima Visione is the title. Sao Paulo Symphony Orchestra is led by John Neschling. Music by Paul Hindemith on Evening Classics.

0: Music by Paul Hindemith on Evening Classics, Nobilissima Visione, a ballet about St. Francis of Assisi. The Sao Paulo Symphony Orchestra, led by John Neschling.
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0: It may be a little past time for sunset, but this quartet is called Sunrise, not because of anything in the music, but because when it was published, there was a picture of a sunrise on the cover. The Arad Quartet performs music by Joseph Haydn.

0: a sunrise quartet, so-called, by Joseph Haydn, the Arad Quartet performing.
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0: 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I'm Colleen Wheelahan, and it's time for tonight's bandstand selection with a reminder that what is a pipe organ except a wind ensemble played by one person? In this case, we'll hear music for the organ, a showpiece meant to take it into being less of a church instrument despite its location and more of an orchestra played by one. By Henri Guimont, this is Symphonic Pieces. They're performed by the Tennessee Tech Symphonic Band with trombonist Joshua Hauser, all led by Joseph Herman.